0: Hello and welcome to NHK Newsline. I'm Yoshio Gasuwara. Tropical storm Chanhom is approaching Japan and could hit the Kanto region, including Tokyo, on Tuesday evening. The Japan Meteorological Agency is warning against landslides, flooding in low-lying areas, river flooding, as well as gusty winds and high waves. Agency officials say the storm's track could generate unusual wind patterns along the coasts of the Kanto and Tohoku regions with a possible surge of high waves. Chanhom is forecast to bring heavy rain and gusty winds to eastern and northeastern Japan on Tuesday. Tohoku and Kanto may see 180 millimeters of rainfall in the 24-hour period through Wednesday afternoon. The Tokai region may see 120 millimeters. The storm has already brought high winds with maximum gusts of 76 kilometers per hour in Sendai. The officials advise people currently on summer vacation in Japan that high winds may disrupt public transportation. They also urge travelers to check the latest disaster information. For more on the impacts from Chanhom and how you should prepare for the storm, we bring in our meteorologist Jonathan Oh.
1: Hello, Chanhom is going to be bringing with it some tropical stormy weather as we go throughout the day on Tuesday, especially along the eastern side of Japan as it progresses through the 11th and then overnight into the 12th, we'll see that influence spreading toward the west. Now, the Japan Meteorological Agency is concerned about the storm, not because it's necessarily going to be the heaviest rainmaker that we see in the area, but because we don't see tropical systems typically making its way along the eastern side of Japan, making land. We're looking at storm totals in the 24-hour period in here from 120 to 150 millimeters of rainfall, but because of that, landslide concerns are particularly high in the Tohoku region, and we're looking at low-lying areas possibly dealing with some flooding. Coastal areas you should not be anywhere near as this storm approaches, and we're looking at the strong winds associated with a tropical system in the Kanto Koshin region as well as the Tohoku area as well. So make sure you review your evacuation plans, make sure that you are getting your emergency supplies in place, and make sure you charge your devices so you get the latest weather warning alerts should they be coming in. Stay safe wherever you are.
0: Tuesday marks 2 weeks since a massive earthquake hit Japan's Kumamoto Prefecture. Nearly 4,000 residents are still in evacuation centers. Volunteers are pouring into the region to help with recovery, but a long road lies ahead. Officials in Yatsushiro City say they've received more than 800 requests to help. They include 79-year-old Sedaka Yukinori, whose own home was relatively unscathed.
2: I want to help others as long as I'm physically able, so people can resume their lives with peace of mind.
0: The magnitude 7.1 quake struck on July 28th, causing immense damage. Izumi Akira's cafe was a well-loved part of the community.
3: Good books, good art, good music,

0: good tableware, good taste, and good hospitality. No other cafe like it.
1: Izumi and his wife had been in business for almost 60 years. He was inside the cafe when the quake struck, and he became trapped when the ceiling collapsed.
0: Firefighters cut through and finally pulled me up on their third try.
1: The cafe now lies in ruins, but salvaged items offer some comfort. Izumi stays at an evacuation center. Some of his customers regularly drop by to see how he's doing.
2: I hope the cafe reopens. Otherwise, I don't have anywhere to go.
0: I created a space that people cherished, and I look forward to seeing the next generation build a new hangout.
1: Izumi knows it'll be difficult to reopen anytime soon, but he also believes the people of Yatsushiro City will naturally find a way to gather. 13 people have been reported killed in Russia and more than 30 injured amid Ukrainian drone attacks on petroleum facilities. The mayor of Nizhnykamsk, a city in Russia's Tatarstan Republic, wrote on social media that the casualties occurred when Ukrainian drones hit industrial facilities and residential areas on Monday. The 13 dead include a child. The general staff of the Ukrainian Armed Forces said in an online post it struck an oil refinery in Nizhnykamsk in a bid to weaken Russia's military capabilities. It claimed the facility caught fire and officials are assessing the extent of the damage. Ukraine's attacks on Russian petroleum facilities appear aimed at disrupting the country's oil revenue and fostering weariness over the conflict among the Russian population. Meanwhile, authorities in Ukraine's eastern Dnipropetrovsk region reported that the area suffered a strike by Russian drones and other weapons. They said the attacks killed one person, injured three, and caused damage to houses and infrastructure. A tropical storm and monsoon rains have triggered flooding and landslides in the Philippines, leaving 8 people dead and displacing more than 20,000. Heavy rain has persisted in the country due to the monsoon and a typhoon that later weakened into a tropical depression. The conditions are causing landslides and flooding on Luzon Island and in other regions. Authorities say at least 8 people were killed by landslides and other causes, and that around 22,000 people have been evacuated due to residential flooding. Tents have been set up and relief supplies distributed at a facility in Quezon City near Manila. About 1,700 people have taken shelter there. An evacuee said this was the second time her home has been flooded, adding that water rose above the roof during this latest deluge. Colombia has suffered an earthquake with a magnitude of 7.4. Over 100 people have been confirmed dead as rescue crews race to find survivors. What appeared to be a four-story building collapsed in Pereira, a city near the epicenter. The U.S. Geological Survey says the quake hit western Colombia around 7:30 a.m. Monday, and the focus was at a depth of 110 kilometers. President Abelardo de la Espriella says 111 people have been confirmed dead and 87 injured. Damage was also reported in Cali, a city in the southwest of the country that's about 160 kilometers away from the epicenter. The mayor says at least 20 structures collapsed and rescue operations are ongoing. The disaster comes just days after Colombia's new pro-U.S. government was formed. President de la Espriella has pledged a thorough response to the earthquake.

0: Hi there! It's time for NHK World Japan's Easy Japanese. I'm Eriko Kojima.
1: And I'm Michael Reese. Let's have fun studying Japanese together. Today we bring you lesson 24 on explaining what you can't eat. The main character of our skit is Tam, a student from Vietnam who lives in Harusan House. Today, her housemate, Kaito, has made a typical Japanese breakfast. Kaito loves to cook.
0: Listen to the skit for lesson 24.
2: いただきます。
3: 日本食は健康にいいんですよ。
4: これ、生卵ですか？
3: はい。
4: すみません。私、生卵は食べられません。
5: そう。じゃあ、納豆もダメ？
4: 納豆、大好きです。
0: Now, let's go over the skit line by line.
1: The table is filled with breakfast dishes. Things like steamed rice, miso soup, and grilled fish. Kaito and Tam say something that people in Japan usually say before a meal.
2: いただきます。
0: Let's eat.
1: The robot landlady, Haru-san, on the dining table says...
3: 日本食は健康にいいんですよ。
0: Japanese food is very healthy.
1: Tam asks Haru-san,
4: これ生卵ですか?
0: Is this raw egg?
1: Haru-san replies,
3: はい。
0: Yes, it is.
1: Tam apologizes.
4: すみません。
0: I'm sorry.
4: 私、生卵は食べられません。
0: I can't eat raw eggs.
1: Kaito says,
5: そう。
0: I see.
5: じゃあ、納豆もダメ?
0: So, you don't like natto either?
1: Tam happily answers,
4: 納豆、大好きです。
0: Natto, I love it. Natto is made of fermented soybeans. It's usually flavored with soy sauce and eaten on steamed rice. Natto is sticky and has a distinct smell. Not everybody finds it appealing.
1: But Tam seems to like it.Today's key phrase is, I can't eat raw eggs.
4: 生卵は食べられません。
1: If you remember this pattern, you'll be able to say what you can't eat.
0: Let's break down the phrase. 生卵 is raw egg, and 食べられません means can't eat. Today's point is how to say what you cannot do, such as,Can't eat, 食べられません. The verb 食べる, to eat, in its potential form is 食べられる, meaning can eat. 食べられる, in the polite negative form is 食べられません. For now, just memorize the whole word, 食べられません.
1: Okay, so can't eat is 食べられません.
0: That's right. When you can't eat something, you can say so by placing the particle wa.After the name of the food, followed by

0: 食べられません。
1: Okay, got it. So, listen and repeat out loud.
2: 食べられません。生卵は食べられません。生卵は食べられません。
1: So, how did you do? Listen now to a conversation in which a woman says she can't eat something when she's about to eat a Japanese meal.
3: どうぞ、たくさん食べてください。
4: すみません、私、刺身は食べられません。
0: Now let's examine what was said.
3: どうぞ、たくさん食べてください。
1: Please eat a lot.
0: どうぞ means please, and it's used when you want to invite someone to do something. たくさん means a lot. 食べてください means please eat. It's the verb 食べる in the te form followed by ください。
4: すみません、私刺身は食べられません。
1: I'm sorry, I can't eat raw fish.
0: すみません in this situation means I'm sorry. 私 is I. 刺身 is raw fish.
1: Now your turn. Listen and repeat out loud.
2: 刺身は食べられません。私刺身は食べられません。すみません。私刺身は食べられません。
1: All right, let's try saying other food you can't eat. What if you have an allergy to shrimp? Shrimp is
2: エビ。エビ。
1: Try explaining yourself by starting with すみません。
3: すみません。私、エビは食べられません。すみません。私、エビは食べられません。
0: Now, change the food to pork. Pork is
2: 豚肉。豚肉。
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1: All right, I think you're getting the hang of it. Today's bonus phrase is what Tam and Kaito said in the skit. Memorize it and make it yours.
6: いただきます。
0: いただきます is what people say before eating. It expresses thanks to those who prepared the meal and respect for the food. And once the meal is over, it's customary to say ごちそうさまでした。So remember them as a set. いただきます to start and ごちそうさまでした to finish.
1: Now you say them. Listen and repeat.
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7: 日本食は健康にいいんですよ。
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9: 食いしん坊カイトにお任せ。
1: Now on to Kaito is your food guide. Today the subject is Japanese breakfast.
0: Michael, what comes to your mind when you think of a Japanese breakfast?
1: Oh, I suppose a bowl of rice, miso soup, and of course grilled fish, really just like in the skit.
0: Mm-hmm. That would be the typical Japanese breakfast. Sometimes you might have natto, dried seaweed, pickled plums, or eggs to go with your rice. In the skit, it was raw eggs, but Japanese-style omelets are also very common.
1: What about Western-style breakfast?
0: Well, it's quite common to have bread, eggs like sunny-side-ups, fruit juice, and coffee. Actually, that's more my typical breakfast.
1: How about in hotels and inns?
0: Well, inns usually offer a Japanese-style breakfast, but most hotels give their customers a choice. All-you-can-eat buffets with both kinds of dishes are quite common, too.
1: It's nice to be able to have anything you want, really as much as you want. You know, I'd like to try everything.
0: Me too. I always end up eating too much and then regret it later. We hope you enjoyed today's Easy Japanese.
1: Join us next time. Don't miss it.

Japan has various kinds of landmarks that fascinate visitors. They range from cultural and historic locations to modern buildings created with cutting-edge technologies. What led to their creation and what were the challenges involved? The backstory of Japanese landmarks brings you the stories behind these amazing places. In this episode of The Backstory of Japanese Landmarks, we feature the Great Buddha of Kamakura. Kamakura is a popular tourist destination located near Tokyo. It's about a one-hour train ride from the capital. One of Kamakura's landmarks is the Great Buddha. As its name suggests, the Great Buddha is a colossal copper statue of Amitabha Buddha. It was built as the principal deity of Jodo sect temple Kotoku-in. The Buddha is nicknamed Rozano Daibutsu, meaning the Great Buddha sitting out in the open. It's a national treasure of Japan. From central Kamakura, the train ride and walk to Kotoku-in Temple takes about 15 minutes. After passing through the temple's gate, the grand statue of Buddha comes into view. The Buddha sits in a Zen meditation posture and is over 11 meters tall. Kamakura was the seat of Japan's feudal government from the end of the 12th century to the early 14th century. The construction of the Great Buddha began during this period in 1252, almost 800 years ago. Today, the statue is covered with verdigris, a bright green substance that forms on oxidized copper. A closer look reveals slight traces of gold leaf, indicating that the statue was originally gilded. The Great Buddha was made by copper casting. It's a manufacturing method of melting copper and pouring it into a mold. But creating a statue that's over 11 meters high wasn't easy at the time, and it wasn't possible to melt over 120 tons of copper in one go. So the metal was cast in 40 sections. This is why joints can be seen on the statue's surface. The Buddha is hollow. The statue has two windows on its back. After the statue was completed, the inner mold was removed through these openings. Today, the windows let in light and air. The Buddha was enshrined when it was first built, but over time, the hall was damaged by earthquakes and typhoons. A tsunami at the end of the 15th century swept it away, leaving the Buddha exposed to the open air. The temple was also abandoned for a certain period, but was restored in the early 18th century. After a period in which Japan secluded itself from the rest of the world, the Yokohama port near Kamakura was opened for foreign trade in 1859. Following this, many foreigners are said to have visited the Great Buddha of Kamakura. Built nearly eight centuries ago, the Great Buddha of Kamakura has a magnificence that continues to captivate people. Thank you for tuning in to the backstory of Japanese landmarks. We hope you have a chance to visit these landmarks and see for yourself what makes them so special.

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This is Asian View from NHK World Japan. I'm Keiko Kitagawa. Authorities in the Philippines say at least 8 people have died due to landslides and other causes, and around 22,000 have been evacuated because of flooding. This comes after tropical storm and monsoon rains hit the Southeast Asian nation. Relief supplies have been sent to a facility in Quezon City near Manila, where about 1,700 people have taken shelter in tents. One evacuee said floodwaters rose above the roof of her home during the deluge. Manufacturers in Japan are finding it difficult to procure products that use tungsten. Availability of the critical mineral is being affected by controls imposed by China on exports of items that have both civilian and military applications. Prices of such products have soared as Chinese shipments to Japan of raw materials used to produce tungsten fell sharply this year. Tungsten is used in a wide range of applications from industrial drills to semiconductors. A domestically made Japanese GPS satellite has been successfully placed into orbit. An H-3 rocket carrying the Michibiki No. 7 satellite lifted off from the Tanegashima Space Center in southwestern Japan's Kagoshima Prefecture on Tuesday morning. The rocket separated two boosters in the first stage as it ascended. It placed the satellite into its intended orbit about 29 minutes after liftoff. Michibiki satellites transmit positioning signals. Five of them are currently in operation, orbiting over Japan. They provide improved positioning information for smartphones and help deliver earthquake alerts in areas where reception is poor. This is NHK World Japan. A poll shows that the percentage of South Koreans who have a favorable view of Japan is the highest since the survey started 13 years ago. The International House of Japan and South Korea's East Asia Institute surveyed more than 1,500 people in each country in July. 54.3% of respondents in South Korea said they had a favorable view of Japan. That's up 1.9 percentage points from last year and is the highest percentage since the survey was first conducted in 2013. 35.3% of respondents in Japan said they had a favorable view of South Korea. That's up 10.5 points from 2025. The East Asia Institute cited exposure to Japanese culture and the increasing need for South Korea to cooperate with Japan in the face of threatening behavior by China as reasons for the rise in Japan's popularity in South Korea. Japan posted a record current account surplus for the first half of this year. Finance Ministry officials say the surplus reached about $110 billion. That's the highest level for the first half since comparable data became available in 1985. The current account is a key measure of the nation's earnings from trade and investment outside Japan. The main reasons for the record surplus were an increase in dividend income from overseas subsidiaries and increased exports of semiconductors and other electronic components. An NHK poll shows that the approval rate for Japanese Prime Minister Takaichi Sano's cabinet fell 5 points from last month to 53%. That's the lowest figure since Takaichi took office last year. The disapproval rate rose 6 points to 33%. The survey also asked about how the government responded to the powerful earthquake that hit the southwestern prefecture of Kumamoto on July 28. 11% said they valued the response highly, while 56% said they do so to some extent. 2 weeks after the massive quake, Kumamoto faces obstacles in its secondary evacuation phase while it rushes to build temporary housing. As of Monday, nearly 6,100 people remained in 97 evacuation facilities. Construction of temporary housing has now begun. Hundreds of units are being planned, with some expected to be ready as soon as next month. Kumamoto Prefecture is shifting to the secondary evacuation phase, in which people move from shelters to hotels or inns. Officials are concerned that some people may not be able to find places they like. They say only about 15% of the evacuees wishing to leave shelters have secured secondary accommodation. This is Asian View from NHK World Japan.